Mars. 194 into 7 o'clock. Loaded hour on the way with Somber this hour. Gracie Abrams, Almost Monday on the way. One Republican Minute. See ya. Sean Paul now on 194. Up with it.

That's One Republic. This is 194. Kind of crazy to think it's taken this long for it to get there. But One Republic finally part of the Billions Club on Spotify as Apologize officially made its way to the billion listens mark almost Monday night.

Pitbull and Kesha is 184. Gracie Abrams making it official when it comes to that new album, Daughter from Hell. She is going to be releasing two new bonus tracks to go along with that one. Gracie Abrams now on 184.

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1: This is 184. We're having a great one across the valley tonight. Another kind of toasty one across the valley. And does look like those forecasts really aren't going to be changing much as the week continues to be a bit of a cooker across the valley. 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Oliver Rodrigo now on 184.

That's Justin Bieber. 184, part of that World Cup halftime show yesterday that seemed to have a little bit of mixed reviews. Maybe just too many artists in the hat, I guess. Maybe Paul Russell. No, on 184. Let me tell you.

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1: 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Just launching some new merch with White Claw for summer, including a limited edition Teddy Swims like floaty cooler. 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Marshmallow, Jonas Brothers, now on 184.

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1: Taylor Swift, 184 into 8 o'clock. Sober on the way this hour. Got Tate McRae, Niall Horan on the way. BTS this hour. Hey, JR. No, on 184. I get up, I

94 has quite the co-star joining her on her upcoming film, The Bell Jar. Carey Mulligan going to be added onto that film. Pink Panther's Zara Larsson, no, on 194.

It's BTS 194. We're part of that very first ever World Cup halftime show yesterday. And to say that it has the internet divided would be an understatement. Some people love it. Some people absolutely despise it. The halftime show. Niall Horan on 194.

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0: 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VOV, Haley Williams, it's 194. We have a great one across the valley tonight. 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

Damon, Paul, and Jenny, it's 1:94 into 9 o'clock. We go. Bruno Mars on the way. Got Cat's Eye, The Shower, Dominic Fike. Fall Out Boy, now on 1:94.

That's right. This is 194 Megan Trainor making headlines with that mom group, which she is saying, including Hillary Duff, are the best people when it came to a viral like group essay that she put together. Megan Trainor with Shimmer. Now, on 194.

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Cat's Cat's Eye. This is 184. Bruno Mars finally taking his tour across the pond, finding his way to Wembley over the weekend. And it comes down to kind of mixed reviews, I guess, for Bruno Mars at Wembley Stadium. Maybe a little difficult when you're following up like a Guinness World Record holding run by Harry Styles. It's, you know, it can be a little tricky that way. Bruno Mars, now it's Risky Law on 184.

T-Swift, Kendrick Lamar, this is 194. Hopefully staying cool around the valley as we had another toasty one today. Looks like those forecasts not really planning to be going anywhere anytime soon as the heat looks to stick around at least for the next few days. 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

That's no con. Juanadi for having to cancel a concert over the weekend, as well as there was some inclement weather kind of in the New York area. He was going to be in an outdoor venue, so yeah, obviously those showers and storms putting an end to that show. Zara Larsson.

As Hattrix is 1-4. We have a great one across the valley tonight. Night show brought to you by that Sonic Drive-In. Open late until 1 a.m. with Tyler. Now on 1-4.

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That's Miles Smith. This is 184. Well, confirmed now by some guests that the Taylor Swift Travis Kelce wedding did have an NDA. The guests had to comply to before they could attend the wedding. I don't think any shocker there, Taylor Swift. No.

I think it says 184. Kind of wild to think, but OneRepublic finally joining the Billions Club on Spotify has apologized, found its way to the $1 billion mark. OneRepublic now on 184.

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It's somber. This is 184 into 11 o'clock, Blink 182 coming your way this hour. Gonna hear from Tame Impala, Teddy Swims this hour, Jason Derulo on the way, got Kalani, Gracie Abrams, in minutes, Shawn Mendes. Now.

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care. That's Meghan Trainor. It's 184. Gracie Abrams confirming when it comes to the new album, there is going to be 2 bonus tracks on the way soon. Gracie Abrams, it's Hit the Wall on 184.

As Kalani, he says, 1 out of 4. So many great concerts already making their way to the Valley. Jason Rello, of course, is stopping by during the Red River Valley Fair. But when it comes to more summer concerts on the way, that concert page at 1.84.com anytime. Jason Rello now on 1.84.

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That's Hozier. He says 194. Add another one to the list for Hozier, and that comes to another one in the Spotify Billions Club. Work Song officially joining the list. Tame Impala and Jenny now on 194.

As Blink 182, this is 184. We'll be able to grab one across the valley tonight. Of course, Night Show always brought to you by that Sonic Drive-In. Open late until 1 a.m. for the late night bite. Pink Panthers, Zara Larson now on 184.

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2: Boom!
9: It's showtime!
2: Here we go. Zero and Amy K, the 194 Morning Playhouse. Tuesday only. Tuesday. How are we, Amy K?
5: I'm good. I'm like extra tired this morning. So I got another coffee drink. We're going to try this one.
2: So you seem to go through phases of life. And whether that is like a fashion sense or a hairstyle or how tan you want to be. And now
5: I'm getting a spray tan later this week.
2: You seem to be in what I would call the Amy K beverage era. Where you get really excited about a different beverage for a period of time, whether for a while it was energy drinks, for
5: Celsius.
2: A while it was water, and now you seem to be doing the traveling, like, let me try all these different coffee, cold beverages.
5: Well, it really happened on accident. Sunday, I sent Steven to the grocery store, and I just wanted, like, a mocha coffee thing for yesterday morning, and I sent him three different options. So I looked it up on CashWise app, and I sent three pictures. I said, get any of these three.
2: He bought all of them.
5: He bought all three of them.
2: That's the move.
5: So that's why I'm just trying out all these different drinks.
2: So you don't think this is going to be like a new thing where it's like every day you're like, here's a different cold coffee drink.
5: Well, tomorrow there is a new one. Well, it's the one I usually go to. That's like the Starbucks one. But this one's a Dunkin' iced coffee mocha. And I felt like after getting bamboozled when we went there with no donuts,
2: this is true.
5: I had to give them a second chance. This one's actually pretty good. The Snickers yesterday, too sweet.
2: So
5: too
2: you
5: much.
2: Don't like cold Snickers coffee.
5: That one was not a good. If it could be less sweet. People on social media were suggesting I shouldn't have dumped it because I dumped it out. They said I should have put it in a cup of hot coffee.
2: Okay, well, that could have been maybe good.
5: Like as like a creamer.
2: Because there is Snickers creamer. We sometimes have it in our break room. Yeah. So I suppose it's the same concept, really.
5: I mean, it was sweet enough. It could have for sure been a creamer.
2: Sure. If I kind of go through the eras of Amy, you wouldn't know which one was just selfishly speaking really fun. And
5: pregnant.
2: But I'm not entirely sure. I don't know if you were pregnant this or not, or maybe you were early pregnant and I just didn't know. There was a period of time, it was like three wonderful months, you may be were pregnant, where you would almost every day order food through DoorDash, but you felt weird just eating here by yourself. So you'd always order extra food. That was a fun Amy.
5: Wait. I don't think I was pregnant then.
2: I was just hungry, Amy.
5: I think I was just hungry because that's when I would get like pizzas delivered.
2: There was a period of time where it was wild, man. It was like every single day. And it was always, you know, if it was me or if there's somebody else in the room with us, it was always the same thing. Like, do you guys want anything? I think we always said no, but it always showed up. It was a wonderful time.
5: I had to get you guys treats, too, if I'm going to treat myself.
2: Can't sit here and eat five sandwiches. Well, okay, I guess I'll have one. Well, first song honors, it's me today, right?
5: Yeah, you're up today.
2: I'm going to go Girlfriend from Avril, but I'm going to do the remix with Lil Mama in it.

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2: The World Cup ended with Spain defeating Argentina 1-0 on the pitch, in the footy. The Spain-Argentina final was like a reverse Super Bowl, where the players spoke Spanish and the halftime show was in English.
3: After the game, Argentina's coach said perhaps our pregame meal of Taco Bell lettuce was a bad choice. Yeah, it was a great day for Spain's players, fans, and your annoying friend who studied abroad for one semester.
4: Minnesota Governor Tim Walz signed a bill into law last week that allows assisted living facilities and nursing homes to serve alcohol to residents. That way, they can just tell you your kids visited.
3: After announcing that iceberg lettuce was responsible for the ongoing parasite outbreak, the FDA said that they made a mistake and it was actually a false positive. Then they added, anyway, good luck out there. All right.
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1: gone viral.
2: It's trending on social.
0: All right, a couple things getting some attention today. Oh, don't you just love playing with toys that give birth and go to labor?
3: What?
0: So there is a toy company that's come out with a pregnant doll that has an amniotic sac filled with slime. So basically, it's like a Barbie-style toy. That's okay. What it looks like. It's called My Mini Baby Mom and Surprise Doll. It has a removable stomach, and then when you open up the stomach, there's a sac inside where you can take out a little fetus.
3: I guess that's kind of good for, like, anatomy.
0: It's educational, right?
3: Yeah, but it's kind of strange, too.
0: So the internet is kind of divided. Some people are like, you know what? I guess it's, how is this different from any other doll, really? That's, mm-hmm. They just go through different life situations. But there's others that are like, that's kind of gross. And it's going to open up some pretty interesting conversations. And people are like, well, those conversations you'd be having anyway.
3: Yeah, but maybe at a different age or time.
0: Not doll playing age?
3: Yeah.
0: Yeah, that was. I don't think I would like to not have this in my house, but that's because the slime doesn't seem like kind of a one play toy.
3: Well, I do think it would get messy. Yeah,
0: because inevitably you're gonna have to like re-impregnate the doll somehow. It feels like a whole different conversation.
3: I think that would be easier. You're just putting it back, right?
0: Does it come with a Ken?
3: Oh,
0: bow bow. Bow bow bow. Are you a bit of an impulse buyer, Amy Kay?
3: It's sometimes. It depends on how I'm feeling, but yes. I would say more times than not, I'm an impulse shopper.
0: So be careful with the late nights, because whether it's in store or even worse, on your phone, the later in the day it is and the closer you are to going to bed, the worst, I guess, that your impulse buying is. People tend to buy more later in the day.
3: I think it's also bad in the morning because you know what I do? First thing I do, go to the bathroom, check my phone. And I saw there's a local kids boutique having a summer sale this morning.
0: That morning deuce and shop really gets you.
3: And so I was shopping this morning.
0: All right. While taking a poo.
3: No.
0: So obviously Seinfeld, like epic popular sitcom, one of the best of all time. The thing has made a ton of money over the years in syndication. Like, they were already paid well when it was on TV, but then in syndication, that's where the real money has come from. Here's kind of a weird fact for you. Jerry Seinfeld has made about $30,000 for every sentence he has said in Seinfeld.
3: Every sentence?
0: Every sentence. Now, that is obviously collective over all this time with all this syndication money, but when all is said and done, at this point in his life, he's made about 30 grand per sentence uttered on that show.
3: Wild, but good for him.
0: So he's doing okay.
3: Yeah.
0: I mean, because he still does the stand-up thing here and there, but like, let's be honest, that money, that's all Seinfeld TV money.
3: That's so crazy how much he's made now.
0: Think about all. What do you think we're paid for sentence? I don't even want to know.
3: Not good.
0: He said he gets 30 grand per sentence. Where do you think we're at? Maybe 30 cents?
3: If.
0: 30 cents might be a stretch. Even.
3: That's what I'm thinking.
0: I don't know. I set the bar story momentarily, including a little bit of shoplifting. Dad jokes on the way, too. It's 545. Charlie Puth. How long? Why not E4?

0: you get to know somebody long enough, and it's like you can kind of read their mind, and it's like you don't even have to say something.
1: Is that what my mind is
0: thinking?
1: For me
0: to know. Yeah. Like
1: I already know.
0: I look at you, and I'm like, she's thinking she wants to hear some dad jokes.
1: Okay.
2: Mm-hmm. Jokes so crummy that you're not sure they're funny, or if you only laugh because he sometimes gives you money. They're so bad jokes, kind of sad jokes. They can only be dad jokes.
0: Say, Amy.
1: Yes.
0: What do scuba divers wear to bed?
1: What do scuba divers wear to bed?
0: Snorkels.
1: Okay.
0: Snorkels?
1: Yeah, I get it.
0: Okay. Any idea what you get when you eat cookies in bed?
1: Crumbs?
0: Crummy sleep. A crummy
1: That's
0: night's
1: good.
0: Sleep. There we go.
1: Do you know, Steven eats the crummiest food in bed, and it drives me nuts. And that's what I'm going to start saying. Because of you, I'm getting some crummy sleep.
0: He told me that he likes to have Chip Ahoy in bed because he likes that Sabrina Carpenter song so much. And he likes to go to sleep thinking about Sabrina Carpenter.
1: That's not true.
0: Yeah.
1: I will flip out.
0: Anyway, why did the airplane have to go to his room?
1: I have no idea.
0: You know, he just woke up with a really bad altitude.
1: Mm.
0: Like attitude?
1: Yeah, I got it.
0: Mm. Any idea why mosquitoes do not make good comedians?
1: Why?
0: Kind of like these. Their jokes always suck.
1: Stop it.
0: And lastly, what does James Bond do before he goes to sleep?
1: I have no idea. What does he do?
0: Goes undercover.
1: That's pretty good.
0: Yeah?
1: I like that one.
0: Chips Ahoy!
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0: It's Playhouse, a couple of minutes before 6. Zero at Amy K in the 194 Playhouse with the TikTok shop Price is Right here in about 6 minutes. First, a setting the bar story, which is wood.
1: It's going to really make you feel good about things happening in your day, your week, your life, because you're going to be happy you're not this person.
0: Well, police in Florida say three people walked into a Walgreens, and they seem to have a game plan. They want to do some stealing, but not of money. According to investigators, one suspect tried to distract with conversation the employees, while the other two loaded up bags with about $700 worth of body wash.
1: That's what they were taking?
0: Nothing but body wash, and then just like casually walked out the door without paying. But here's where it gets even weirder. When detectives review the surveillance video, they recognize one of them immediately because they're a frequent crime flyer. Authorities say that 47-year-old Gerald Cobbs is pretty easy to spot out because he's fairly famous for his crimes in town, where he dresses in drag and thinks he's fooling authorities by pretending to be a female. He was identified because of his lengthy criminal history, and he always commits his crimes in the same wig and nearly the same outfit. So he was actually already arrested for something else by the time they figured this out on an unrelated warrant, and they went ahead and connected the dots and then went in there and said, hey, guess what? We're going to add some charges. So he has 27 felony convictions in total, 17 misdemeanor convictions, and he's already served more than 11 years in prison, and most of those crimes were committed as a woman.
1: Why are they taking body wash? Is there money in that?
0: Maybe selling it. Maybe they just really needed a bath.
1: But that's a lot.
0: So you might have a rough day. You might have a boss that's up your whatever. He might be giving you a hard time. And you might have things not go that well with your partner. But as long as you don't walk into a Walgreens today and steal $700 in body wash and the world's worst costume, because police already know it that well and can spot it in seconds of video, you're doing pretty good.
1: Can't have that many charges. Dang.
2: Yeah. I'll make you feel good.
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0: could break my heart.
1: That's Blair House 1840 and Amy K. So if you're a bit of a scroller, which I know you are when it comes to the shopping, you love to shop and scroll.
2: Yeah, I just got to see what's out there. You never know what you're going to find.
1: You might find some goodies in a lot of places, including the TikTok shop. So this is TikTok shop, The Price is Right. Amy K, can you guess close to the TikTok shop retail price without going over on these odd items? And I think every time we do this, there's a couple of things that each you and I are like, oh, I should look that up.
2: I know, it's one of my favorite games.
1: What would you pay for a Splatipus? It is a platypus-shaped spatula.
2: Ooh, $8.
1: It is $14.95.
2: Whoa, that's wild.
1: It's some money. How about a ceramic toe straw? It is a reusable drinking straw that's shaped like a human toe.
2: Ew,
1: it looks like a severed toe.
2: That's gross. $10.
1: $65.58.
2: Listen, that's a real toe.
1: I think it might be, yeah.
2: That's gross.
1: You're hoping somebody disposes some bodies. What you doing? This, making my water taste
2: that's
1: funny.
2: That's so gross.
1: How about a Crackmate egg cracker? It's a little cube that can crack your eggs without using your hands.
2: I want this. I am so bad at cracking eggs. How about $20?
1: You're very close. It's $19.95.
2: No,
1: you're 5 cents away.
2: No.
1: You went over by 5 cents. Now, I will tell you this. You could buy this on TikTok shop, but I'm certain I saw this at Shields in their little toy area this weekend. How about a butt ugly plush from a company called Fuggler?
2: So it's like a stuffed animal?
1: They're really ugly stuffed animals with weird human teeth. They
2: Ew.
1: Are fuggly. That's the whole idea. They're creepy looking.
2: $15?
1: $10.99. Went over again. The Garligator, an alligator-shaped garlic press.
2: Oh, that's kind of cool. $12.
1: $18.13. Now, isn't it annoying when you have your phone outside and it's like, I'm overheating,
2: overheating.
1: This is a phone cooler. It is a little fan that has like a device on it, like a little AC. It's supposed to keep your phone cool.
2: Keep it cooled down. That is very handy. I'm wondering, though, how this runs. Do you have to charge it? Do you have to put batteries in it? $18.
1: $29.99.
2: Whoa.
1: It looks like it plugs into your phone for power, which talk about a way to like suck up
2: your
1: power.
2: Drain your battery,
1: yikes.
2: Yeah.
1: A yodeling pickle, which is exactly what it sounds like. You push a button and a plastic pickle starts yodeling at you for no apparent reason.
2: $15.
1: $15.28.
2: Whoa.
1: Very good. You ever buy or like cook some chicken breasts? You're like, ooh, I want some shredded chicken, but you don't know what to do? Buy this electric chicken shredder.
2: Oh, it's a shredder.
1: It ain't cheap.
2: Okay. $40.
1: $92.95. I will just use a couple of forks and shred my chicken.
2: Have you ever seen those? It almost looks like bear claws that you kind of use, and you like shred the chicken with it and you hold them.
1: I have not, but I'm interested because I'm tired of having to use forks all the time. It is tiresome.
2: Yeah, it's like you hold it and it has these claws on it. My brother-in-law, he's all about grilling and barbecue and everything. Well, my nieces found them and they like play with
1: little
2: these, like,
1: Wolverines.
2: Pork shredders. Yeah, it's terrifying.
1: Well, what would you pay for? I've also seen these in stores, so I don't think you need TikTok shop. But what would you pay for? You've had cheese balls before.
2: Okay, yes.
1: How about dill pickle balls? Corn puffs that taste like pickle.
2: $8?
1: $11.57. I am convincing you this for cheaper than gas station.
2: I think so, too. I think there's better places. And you might get it a little more fresh, because where is that coming from and how long is shipping?
1: I don't think I'm probably interested in trying a deal. Like, I don't like the pickle flavoring on anything other than pickles. I get that super trendy right now. It's not for me.
2: I'm the same way, where I only want pickled flavored pickles. I don't want pickled flavored other things.
1: It's funny because everything right now is trying to taste like pickles. How often do you look at pickles and you're like, I have to make sure I buy the right pickle, because if I don't, it's going to taste weird because pickles now have different flavors too.
2: No, I just want, I only like certain pickles. I don't like the pickles on burgers, like the chip pickle.
1: Not a fan, don't like them either.
2: And because they're warm.
1: Yeah, and they get like a weird taste to them too.
2: Yeah, not good.
3: And here's what's coming out.
1: See what Elliot knows in the 194 Stupid News headquarters in a couple of minutes. He has what he calls the sometimes you get a bet on yourself edition of Stupid Stories. So going to be some people taking a bet on themselves, rolling the dice a little bit. Got that out of the way. And speed therapy in about 6 minutes. A whole mess of the Playhouse family looking for some fast feedback this morning.
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3: For today, well, we're betting on ourselves here. Sometimes in a good way, sometimes in not so much a good way. We can start with one making some headlines, and this is coming out of the White House after President Trump's lead teleprompter operator is believed to have made tens of thousands of dollars by placing dozens of bets on Trump's speeches with the predictor market Kalshi, which is a huge no-no, right? He knows what the script is. It's pretty easy to make those predictions where it's made that he could have made around $100,000. This is Caroline Leavitt talking about how, yeah, he's not there.
4: Well, the White House has extremely strict ethical guidelines with respect to issues like this. And as I just told you, this individual will no longer be here. He'll be on paid administrative, without pay. The administrative leave is unpaid. That was a decision by the president. So I think that speaks for itself.
3: Yeah, that's probably a no-brainer on that one. One that was a little less of a no-brainer when it comes to a career pivot. But for one New York City woman, 27 years old, she decided to pivot in her career and change to locksmithing. What kind of led to the start of this, though, is what she said was kind of some creepy male co-workers, I guess you could say, like fellow locksmiths in the career that she found to be creepy as they were coming from door to door. Now, what made her decide then to pivot to become also a locksmith, as she explains, is changing that business.
5: I'm a locksmith in the city, and I'm tired of all these locksmith men taking my jobs just because they have more money to market themselves. So I also want to feel safer, and I want women to feel safer. So how about you call me instead when you're locked out, instead of giving business to all these creepy men?
3: It's been working. I'll say that. It's been working. Not only has she found herself quite the social media presence, but apparently business going well. Stupid Stories, always a click away. 194.com.

0: 6:16 in the morning, Zero and Amy K with the 194 Playhouse. So not irregular that we would do group therapy on the show. And a member of the Playhouse family is like, I want to talk about something for a few minutes. In speed therapy, we have like, I think it's like eight today, members of the Playhouse family, that in the same period of time just need some fast feedback. Are you ready, Amy K?
1: I'm ready. Let's hear them.
0: Speed therapy. Go, go, go, go, go, go, go. What do you got?
2: My husband and I have a seven-year-old son who I really want to have learn a second language. You know, I was thinking probably Spanish would be a wise choice. I know a good amount of Spanish, and you know, I'd like my husband to learn so we can have days in the house where we just exclusively speak Spanish, so our son can just be immersed in the experience, and that way he, you know, can be bilingual. But my husband says that he shouldn't have to learn Spanish just to help teach our son. I thought it would be really nice, you know, for him to participate with us. And he told me that he has no use for it, and he's past the age where he has any desire to better himself. And I think he's being a lazy parent. And I just wanted to kind of get, you know, other opinions on what people think.
1: One, is your husband the Grinch? Because he kind of sounds like it. But at the same time, I don't think you have to force him. You and your son just do your thing. And then you know what? You're going to be talking in Spanish about him. Dad's going to have no idea.
0: Boy, you know who's going to feel like you're talking about him all the time when you guys are talking in a language he doesn't understand and giggling and staring at him? Yeah, that's probably the just desserts there. So is it a nice idea? Yes, I think you have a nice idea. Mm-hmm. Do I think you should force him to do it? No.
1: Yeah, I don't think you can force him to do it. I also think forcing him to try to learn another language, already learning a language, another language is hard, so forcing someone to do it, don't do that. That's not going to be fun for anyone. But if you and your son do it, go for it. I think, one, he might pick up on what you guys are kind of learning, maybe.
0: Might feel left out and just join in, too.
1: Yeah. And that's what I think. He'll also feel left out.
0: It's probably the way to push forward speed therapy. You're up next. Go, go, go, go, go.
3: So I was engaged, but I'm not anymore. And I gave him his ring back and everything. I decided it wasn't going to work. Because between us, I don't know. I really wasn't ready to get married.
0: Got it.
3: But anyway, about 9 months prior to our breakup, I told him I was interested in breast augmentation surgery, and he volunteered to kind of pay for it. But now he's saying that I should have to pay him back for those.
0: So prior to the breakup, he paid for a boob job, and he wants money now?
3: Yeah, I mean, I don't have to take them out or anything, but he definitely wants to be, like, reimbursed for them.
0: I'm sorry, how long ago did you say that was?
3: About 9 months ago.
0: And what was the length of the relationship?
3: Just under 3 years, engaged about 10 months.
1: I don't know if you would have to pay him back. I think, if anything, you could try to make him take you to court, but at the same time, it was like a gift.
0: Yeah, that's a fun Judge Judy moment. It was a gift. I think he just bought those for you. I think that's a present. That's no different than him being like, here's a, you know, $10,000 whatever.
1: Yeah, I think it kind of counts as a gift. As long as you gave the ring back, because I know the ring can be tricky because it's like you get the gift under the promise of marriage, right? But then if you don't marry, you're supposed to give it back. I think him buying you a gift, you don't have to give it back.
0: I didn't have to do some Googling. Average cost is $6,000 to $12,000. Yeah, I think he's just got himself some credit card expenses he ain't getting back, unfortunately.
1: Yeah, that stinks
0: for
1: him.
0: Yeah, I mean, if you felt like you needed, it doesn't sound like you feel like you should have to give him anything. I don't think that you are required to at all. That's a present.
1: Yeah, I would just take it and move on. And if he tries anything, well, let him take you to court.
0: Presumably, he got to be immersed in the experience for 9 months.
1: Stop.
0: So there's that. Speed therapy. Go, go, go, go, go. What are we talking about today? Hi.
2: Well, I wanted to call and tell you guys that my ex and I, we have two kids together. They're 5 and 3, so, you know, they're kind of little. And I've noticed something lately that drives me crazy. Every time he has the kids, he invites someone over to basically do the work for him. So, like, it'll be his mom or his sister or the neighbor lady, or he's even called a babysitter and actually paid her to spend time there with the kids while he's there. So if it's his, you know, weekend or night or something with them, he claims it's not unusual for dads to do that. And to me, it just sounds lazy and like he doesn't even want the kids to be there. So
4: I asked him, I said, do you want less time? And he said, no. But it's really starting to bother me that every time our kids are over there, he's calling, for backup. I mean, that's weird, right?
0: And he claims that's typical. Is that the argument there?
4: Right. That's what he said. A lot of dads do that.
1: I can understand having grandma come over. She wants to see grandkids.
0: Makes sense, yeah.
1: But an actual babysitter to come over and do everything, and he's there? It's not like he had a meeting he had to run to, or he has some sort of event. He's there with like a nanny taking care of the kids. I don't like that.
0: It does seem a little lazy. I mean, I don't know how much say you have over his time. That'd almost be, just got to talk to your lawyer or something, I guess. Or just, really ask him in a different way. Like, are you sure it's not an inconvenience for him to be there? You don't have to have him over there or whatever. Just try to talk to him, maybe.
1: I feel like this guy is not someone you can talk to. He seems stubborn and like a little jerk.
0: Now, is this newer in your guys' situation where maybe he's just still kind of getting acclimated to that single dad life and maybe it'll gradually change over time? As far as, mom's sister go, I don't think that's unusual in the slightest. The babysitter while he's hanging out at the house, that's odd.
1: Creepy and weird.
0: Yeah. I'm going to actually just be over here watching TV if you don't mind watching my children.
1: Yeah, what is he even doing with the kids?
0: Yeah, maybe there's some missing part of this information that you don't know. If you're getting it from a 5- and a 3-year-old, maybe you're missing some piece of it.
1: I mean, the only thing I can think of, do you talk to the lawyer? Or like, I don't know who you could even talk to.
0: Yeah, maybe just ChatGPT.
1: Yeah, tell him he needs to start stepping up and being there for the kiddos.
0: Is that just co-parenting? A little bit of talk, a little tough love, maybe? I mean, you're probably not the best person for it to come from, I suppose.
1: I think tough love that he needs to step up and be an adult and take care of the kids.
0: Yeah. For all you know, he's got some stay-at-home thing he's doing where he's also working from home, and that's why the babysitter's there. You got a 5- and a 3-year-old this information's coming from. That's not exactly the best people for getting information from.
1: The only thing I would accept, like if he's still working or something and that's why he needs the help, but if he's just there sitting on the couch watching TV and someone else is taking care of everything, no.
0: Well, and is it every time, or has this happened one time and you don't really have the whole context? And
1: find out more.
0: Pose the questions. 2-3-7, so you want to slide in and have something in speed therapy. And know for sure we got about 4 or 5 more today after Ray.

0: It's Playhouse 194 doing speed therapy. Go, go, go, go, go.
1: Well, my husband and I just had a baby. She's 5 months old, and it's been interesting. You know, we decided that I would be the one to stay at home because he can, you know, his job is really good. He can make enough for both of us to do that, and I love it. But he never gets up in the middle of the night with the baby. I always do.
0: And has he vocalized the rationale in his mind there is like, well, I go to work. Is that the...
1: I guess because I am the one that's going to stay home, he feels like, you know, he's just, you know, not going to take any part of it. And I get it. You know, his job is kind of demanding and he needs to get his sleep. But can he at least get up once in a while? Because there was a couple of times where I didn't even hear her crying. He nudges me and tells me... Go get your daughter.
2: No, I would lose it.
3: Excuse me?
2: If he woke you up and said, go get your daughter, it's also your daughter. I think you need to sit him down. At first, I kind of thought, well, he's the one who is waking up. Because when I was on maternity leave, I kind of did all the overnights. Honestly, for the first year, I think I did basically all the overnights. And I still woke up earlier. I think you need to sit him down and say, you have the heart to heart and say, I understand you're working too, but I cannot act like I am doing parenting on my own. You're also the father and you need to help out.
0: Yeah, given your guys' arrangement, it makes sense to me that it would maybe skew a few more in your direction. However, the idea of him getting a free pass on it, that's just ridiculous.
2: Never doing anything? Absolutely. That's ridiculous.
0: Speed therapy, you're up.
4: I have an idea. I'm going to need to share this with you folks, and I'm going to hopefully get your support, okay?
0: Okay.
4: Well, this is the deal. I've been dating the same dude since high school. He and I've been through a lot. We look good together. We laugh together. He's fun. He treats me like a queen. But I don't know. I wouldn't change a thing. But the problem is, it's not really a problem. Everybody thinks it's a problem. I don't think it's a problem. 3 years ago, I met another guy, and we don't spend as much time together, but I have the same feelings I have for him like I have for my other dude, and I love them both, and everybody's saying that I'm cheating on somebody, and I don't think I'm cheating on anybody. I think we have a good relationship, and if they could legalize, you know what I mean? Like sister wives, like those tacky, unattractive women. I mean, they make it look bad, but I think, personally, I think that this could be a really good situation. I just would have to, I don't know, do I have to tell the other dude? Because everybody's treating me like a queen, and I love everybody equally. Why can't we just make this all work? I'm not hurting anybody.
0: Well, I don't think it's uncommon that people are dating multiple people. I think that's becoming more okay, you know, whether it's open marriage or whatever. But he doesn't know? They would have to both know.
4: But I would just have to tell the other dude. Do you know what I mean? Like, do you think that that's a bad thing? I don't think it's a bad thing.
0: I mean, you have some conversations you have to have. The fact that I don't think either of them know about the other, and this has been going on for 3 years, that's, I don't know how many of them would be happy to find out, like, oh, you've had another boyfriend this whole time.
2: Yeah, they think you're with them. I also don't like the fact that you're trying to do, like, the sister Mormon wives, and you're talking about their lifestyle and how you want it, but then you also, like, backhanded called them ugly. That was rude.
0: That was slid in there, wasn't it?
2: Yeah.
0: Yeah. So sister wives, I don't think that you said that it was legal. I don't think, like, I can't just, like, marry multiple ladies.
2: No.
0: Like, that's not really how that works. So you'd have, like, brother husbands.
2: I mean, I think you need to pick one or the other, or you need to let them both in on what's going on.
0: I'm also a little unclear what you're suggesting. And maybe it's just because I heard the term sister wives, so now it's confusing me because I'm thinking of sister wives. Like, do you just want to, like, date two people and have, like, an open relationship and literally be dating two people? Or did you want, like, a thruple, like, all three of you in a relationship? Because that's, like, a whole... All of those are tough conversations to have.
2: I think she wants either way to make it work out, whether they're all together or she gets each of them on her own.
0: Listen, it's 2026. Nothing surprises me anymore. I just kind of along for the ride at this point.
3: Okay. True. Sure, go ahead. Yeah. Maybe there could be like eight of you in one house. It's like Full House, but they're all in a relationship. Like, I don't know.
2: Yeah, you need to clue each of them in on what's happening.
0: Speed therapy. Go, go, go, go, go, go, go.
1: Okay, so I know this is going to ruffle some feathers, but I don't think I should pay as much for a gym membership like as normal or flabby people.
2: What?
1: I don't make that much money as a receptionist, and the only thing I have is my body. And let me tell you, I
5: take care of it. I mean, Jim benefits from me being there. I'm kind of like the Astor picture of what you can do if you really work hard. Plus, whenever I'm on the treadmill, there's like three guys in the elliptical machines right behind me. So, like, you're welcome for the show, guys. It just bugs me that people should, like me, you know, should get a discounted rate.
0: So you just wanted to let the world know you think hot slash fit people should get a discount at the gym?
5: Yeah. I mean, it's like, you know, I should actually almost even pay less money for clothes because they're using less fabric.
2: Oh, my God.
0: I mean, I think as far as the gym goes, I'm a fat guy and I should get a discount because I'm clearly going there less often. But you think a discount for you would make sense?
5: You know, because I've worked so hard to get my body so trim, you know, the gym should kind of use me as, look, this person came here and, you know, so I'm kind of advertising for them.
2: I mean, if that's what you want, you would have to talk to the gym about like a, like
0: influencers, influencer that we're looking for, yeah.
2: Type thing.
0: Yeah.
2: Or get a job at the gym. Maybe they offer employee discounts.
0: Yeah, I don't think that there's like hot fit people discounts because let's be honest, like a lot of people that go to the gym like work out. That's because it's a gym. So I don't think that that rationale is going to work for you. So that would be the most honest thing is, you know, if you could work there, you'd probably get a discount. I think Amy's right on that. But then I think what you're describing is you want to be an influencer. That's go be an influencer then.
2: Yeah, go be an influencer or start it on your own. Do some social media. Show people workouts. Maybe that's how you're going to make money. But if anything, maybe you pay more because you're at the gym more, clearly.
0: I do think, and this is just maybe like a little bit of advice, and you take it for what you will. I think the most successful influencer-type people are ones that feel kind of relatable or kind-hearted. You seem kind of conceited and witchy. If I'm like, that's just, I'm just going to be honest with you. You don't seem very likable.
2: No, you need to change that attitude a bit.
0: Yeah, so I would maybe just try to seem to be a little bit more relatable because you're putting yourself on this pedestal. Like, you don't seem very nice.
2: Yeah, I would change the attitude.
0: That's the nicest way to put that, probably. Speed therapy, what do you got?
6: Well, my boyfriend is divorced, and he has a 7-year-old with his ex, and they're still, you know, they have a good relationship. And they do lots of things as a family, you know, excuse me, like, they go to the zoo, you know, they throw birthday parties for him together, and I'm never invited, which at first I was like, okay, I get it. You know, I don't have a relationship with your kid yet, but now I do, and I feel really left out. I mean, I'm a part of his life, you know, I help take care of him, but my boyfriend keeps, you know, the birthday parties and stuff like that private just for him and his ex and his kid. And I don't really know at what point I should be included. I want to be, but I'm never invited.
0: And in your mind, it was a natural thing at first, but now you're like, okay, I've been around for a hot second and I do spend time with the kiddo. So like some of these things you think you should be at.
6: Yeah, exactly. And at first it was fine, but now it feels like a conscious leaving me out, you know?
0: I mean, it is a conscious leaving you out. I don't know if that's just a time thing, maybe eventually. I don't think it's weird that there's things that they do as a family, I guess, yeah.
2: I do think there's always going to be things they do at the family as a family, but I agree, though. Birthday parties or things like that where there are other people there and you're not included.
0: Yeah, if it's like, you know, hey, it's just the three of us or just the four of us or whatever the case might be, I get it. If there's like 30 people there, it's probably a little weird you're not involved.
2: Do you ask like a timeline? Hey, when do you think I'll start? When would you allow me? I don't even know the words you use.
0: In a relationship, it's not the craziest thing to be like, hey, you know, and I'm not rushing you. I just want to let you know I do feel a little left out, and I would love to be part of that whenever you feel ready for me to be.
2: Look at you. That's a good way to say it.
0: Something like that, maybe. And I think you're going to be the last one today. Speed therapy, what do you got?
7: So, my friend, I've known him for years, and I adore him. He's, like, my best friend. Honestly, I think if we weren't such good friends for so long, I think I would probably just date him myself, but it would kind of be like dating my brother.
0: Sure.
7: But anyways, he's 29. He's never had a super serious relationship, and he's still holding on to the V card. So what I think I would like to do, because it's really bothering him that he's still not done that, is, what if I just let it happen with me and him, just to kind of get it out of the way and then send him back out into the dating world?
0: So you would just be helping him do that, so he's done that, and just be like, all right, good luck.
7: Right, right. But it's just like a one-time thing to kind of get rid of his nerves, you know, like to help him feel comfortable and ready. There's not a lot of 29 or 30-year-old women that would understand that he's, like, inexperienced in that area.
0: Disagree.
7: So I just wanted to show him, you know, how it's done, and then kind of send him back out there with some confidence, back out into the world.
2: The fact that he's never, like, asked you, I think, one, that's weird. Just, like, throw that out there. Two, you referred to him as your brother.
0: That's gross. Also gross, yeah.
2: This is a bad idea. Do not do this.
0: Don't see the value in that. I mean, obviously, for whatever reason, this is something that he hasn't done. And if, you know, maybe that's, you know, partly because that's a, you know, means maybe more to him than it does some other people. So then to do that just to do it seems kind of silly. I don't know.
2: I don't think you put that out there unless he's made a comment about it. Why are you so invested in
0: his love life?
2: Yes.
0: I think you just leave him be. It'll happen when it's meant to happen. And, you know, if he's not pushing it one of these times, you're going to be like, you're not going to believe what happened with so-and-so, and I really like her.
2: Yeah, I think this needs to be done with some, like, someone he's enjoying and not just someone who's like, let's just do it to get it out of the way.
0: Hey, I know we've been friends forever, and I'm basically like a sibling to you. Let's do this.
2: Yeah, gross.
0: Seems kind of wrong. If you had any business dating, you would have probably dated already.
2: She said she wouldn't because she sees him as a brother, but you want to do that with him? Ugh.
0: Are you sure you see him as a brother?
2: That's how I'm feeling.
0: Are you sure? I also think that there's plenty of people that would find that to be an endearing thing, right? It's not this handicap that you think it is.
2: Yeah, why do you look so down on it?
0: Actually, a lot of people saying that they're pretty supportive of that, and that there's more people out there than you think.
2: Yeah, someone said, surely there's other charities you can put your energy into.
0: Cares for Kids. We'll take your donation.
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3: Speaking of bodies, mine's getting too fat. Independently of myself, just does what it wants. But that's why I dress like this. I'm not trying to look nice. I'm just trying to hide everything. And I gotta wear a tie or else this button's gonna fly off and hit this lady in the face. These pants are so tight, it's making my farts louder. It's not even a nice suit. I swear to God, it's a George Foreman. It came with my grill. When I go to the grocery store, people ask me where the junk food is. They're like, hey, dude, where are the Twinkies? I'm like, it doesn't matter. I have them all. I got this one friend, he's always trying to help me lose weight. He's like, Bill, losing weight's not hard. All you gotta do is watch what you eat. Like, what do you have for breakfast? I'm like, cereal? He's like, how many bowls do you have? I'm like, how many bowls are in a box? What kind of milk do you use? Whipped cream. It's so good. It's really good.
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House, Y94.0 and Amy K. So one of the most common top things is making people swipe left on your Tinder profile. That on the way first. It's normal to know. A couple of members of the Playhouse family are wondering,

0: sleep with? No, no, I don't think so. Do I think the people that have them, it means a lot to them, and you're, you know, I don't think you're alone. I think there's plenty of people. Normal-ish.
1: That's what I'm, that's how I feel. It's normal-ish. So yes, there are people who are using it.
0: It's probably at some point going to be like a string that you're sleeping with, but good for you.
1: That's what I'm surprised you're still able to do it. I have a friend who it's like so ratty. It's just like strings.
0: Like, what are you, is that a net you sleep with? It's my baby blanket. Do you have that? Normal or nope?
2: I am afraid of beards. Guys with beards. I don't like beards at all. Like, I'm afraid. I'm scared. If somebody walks into the room with a beard, I freak out. Like, I get scared.
0: Any idea what the origin is of this or not really?
2: I can't explain it. I've always just, like, been afraid of it. Like, scared, you know? I don't know.
0: Fear of beards. Normal or nope?
1: I would say nope. How do you really go anywhere in public?
0: I think that'd be tough because, and let's be honest, they're still kind of trendy, right? So there's a lot of beards out there. You'd be living in a lot of fear. Now, I do think if somebody's like, okay, just draw as good as you can a picture of what you think a criminal looks like, might you include some facial hair? Maybe. Maybe we're all subconsciously a little bit prejudiced against the beards.
1: But if you're scared of beards, there's really no way you can go out in public. You can't predict who you're going to run into.
0: You manage just like walking through Hornbachers. Oh my God, no, stay away. Like, I'm just buying Cocoa Puffs.
1: Turning the corner, there's another one.
0: Oh no, Santa. Like, there's some good beards out there too. Santa's nice.
1: Yeah, do you have any memories of friendly beards?
0: I gotta imagine that's rooted in something and you just don't even know. You gotta do like one of those child regression things where they like hypnotize
1: the
0: your back.
1: The hypnosis, yeah.
0: Go back to your earliest memory of a beard.
1: Why does it scare you?
0: How's it wronged you in some way? It's a nope. I don't think most people are scared of beards.
1: No, I don't think so either.
0: Normal or nope? What are we talking about?
3: I'm a weirdo anyway, but I do have a thing about chicken McNuggets. I tend to peel the skin off. I don't know why. I just want what's inside. It's weird.
0: So you'll only eat the interior of the chicken nugget?
3: Yes, I only eat that. Not the breading, the outside. I only eat the white part.
1: We know. Someone does this that I know. Who? Maybe it's my nieces that I'm thinking of that are children.
0: I don't know anyone that does this. It seems like you'd have to be like a toddler to be doing that.
1: And it looks creepy, but yeah, they take the breading off. I know someone who does it. I'm going to say not normal.
0: Yeah, it's a nope for me. I'd like to take my nugget and shove it straight in my mouth. Probably a little dipping sauce on there. I don't want to take the time to sit and... granted, I'm also a lot of times, if I'm having a McNugget, I'm probably driving.
1: I want McNuggets now so bad.
0: That sounds pretty good.
1: I haven't had them in a while. Yum.
0: Oh, one of them giant things, too, where it's like, here's your sack of nuggets.
1: Didn't we see somewhere that you could buy a crazy amount of nuggets?
0: Was it... Chick-fil-A? I don't know where it was.
1: I don't know where we saw something, and it was Dairy Queen.
0: I'll take it.
1: Remember, we heard a commercial were playing, and they do, like, catering. That's what it was.
0: Cater breakfast right now. Little nuggies. Sounds good. That's probably a nope.
1: Yeah, no, that's strange.
0: Normal or nope?
2: I actually love the smell of books. Like, I love to read, and I had a friend that offered me a Kindle, and I'm like, no, because it's not a book. So I will literally, if I'm in a bookstore or in the library, I literally love to smell the books. I love the scent of the pages, especially older books, like antique books. They just smell really good.
1: So I do think that is a normal thing. I think some people like that smell. I personally don't. It smells dusty and old and like a grandma.
0: I don't mind it. I've never been like, ooh, let me go get a whiff of book. But every once in a while, you open up like that old scroll, that ancient scroll, a textbook or something. You're like, ooh, this is like that stank to it.
1: But the fact that you like it so much, you refuse to use anything else is crazy.
0: Yeah. Normal-ish.
1: Yeah, normal-ish.
0: Normal or nope? Last one.
4: I kind of count my steps out loud when I walk.
0: Well, there is an app for that, but you find yourself going like 1, 2, 3.
4: Yeah. Hey, it's helpful. It's just kind of a subconscious thing. Like, I just kind of do it. I mumble under my breath a little bit.
0: It's probably a nope. I don't think most people do it.
1: I sometimes catch myself doing it. I wonder if you... Do you have, like, OCD or something?
0: Oh, maybe a little bit. That could be what's going on.
1: That's what I'm wondering. You don't even realize you're doing it, but I'll do it. I'll catch myself counting my steps sometimes, too.
0: What are you at so far today?
1: I don't count like that, but it's like sometimes if it's, like, going upstairs or I'm going from... this sidewalk to this sidewalk, I'll be like 1, 2, 3. I kind of
0: that'd
1: count.
0: Be easier to do than if it was like a cumulative over the
1: not
0: day.
1: All
0: oh my
1: day.
0: Gosh,
1: no,
0: could never.
1: It might be like just like a set of stairs. 1, 2, 10. Okay, whoa, I did 10 stairs or something. Like you do it without realizing.

0: at random points in the day.
1: Do you have a rough guess how many steps it is between here and the bathroom?
0: No, but I'll count next time.
1: I'm going to go 47.
0: You think? I think more.
1: Yeah, TBD.
0: Which, the bathroom we go to over there?
1: Yeah. I'm going 47.
0: I'm going to say, oh, man.
1: I'm writing it down because now I want to know.
0: That, I mean, that's kind of a good guess. I'm going to say 60.
1: 60?
0: Yeah.
1: You can't take weird steps now.
0: But you can't take weird steps either. I think you're going to take really large steps.
1: Just my natural whatever walking steps I'm going to do.
0: Okay.
1: It would make sense, though, because I'm taller than you, that I would maybe have a few less steps than you because my stride is further.
0: That's true.
1: You really got to think about this in this...
0: We'll go check.
1: Game without rules or prizes. You really got to think about it. So people are swiping left when they see this on people's Tinders. What that is and what makes you go, nope, rejected after Can't Say Gabriella, why not E4?

0: mind, your brain. It is, let's say, I'm trying to do a little math here, roughly 2019. You're on Tinder. You're doing the swipety, swipety, swipe. You see somebody's face. You're scrolling their profile, whatever. What is something that immediately made you go left?
1: If it's only group pictures.
0: Yep, sure.
1: Why are you not showing who you are? You're making it confusing to try to figure out which one. And clearly you think your friends are better looking than you.
0: Well, and it's probably, if you have to do this Where's Waldo thing of like, really, which person would I
1: which
0: be messaging?
1: That's
0: unnecessary efforts. I agree with you, yeah.
1: I don't like the group photos. Now, do I think there should be group photos to show, look, I do have friends? Yes.
0: People like me.
1: But not all your photos. You have to have some individual, like, I don't want to say selfie, but just of you, and then some with a group, a mixture.
0: Well, how do you feel about this? In 2026, the number one thing that is making people go left, rejected, not going to even pretend like I'm interested in you, is whether it is in the things you wrote or even more so the photo. If they can sniff AI on it, they are like, I am out of here.
1: So do we mean like AI completely or someone using filters that are like AI filters?
0: Filter number one, and then anything in the text where like this reads like they it through AI, or it's got the giant M dashes in there, because let's be honest, people are going to be like, oh, I'm an author. I've always used M dashes. No, you didn't. No, you didn't. You are a liar.
1: I think women would be burned more as the ones using the filters.
0: Probably. I would tend to agree with that. Probably. I mean, is it any different than, like, I feel like if you saw a Snapchat filter on there, too, you'd be like, and nope.
1: That's what I'm counting. I think the Snapchat filter is the filter. That's what I think people use.
0: Because, like, I know with AI, you can do whatever you do to it, too, but it's like, now you look all airbrushed and fakey and computer-generated, and, like, does this even kind of resemble you now?
1: The ones that add makeup, I think, look a little silly.
0: Yeah.
1: We could tell that's not really your makeup.
0: The butterfly effects and sparkles,
1: true,
0: too.
1: Yes, I mean that, yes.
0: Kind of maybe, now that you have dog ears, I'm thinking maybe this isn't your real God-given face.
1: No. But so, the makeup ones, I'm not a fan of.
0: What would you add to a list of what makes you immediately swipe left? Whether it's a photo-based thing or as you're kind of glancing at the profile thing, you see this, you're like, no, no matter.

0: It's Playhouse Y94.0 and Amy K. So if they can sniff out a little bit of AI influence on your dating profile, this is going to immediately make people move on, swipe left, whatever the case might be. What is something that you spot this, whether it's photo-based, profile-based, you are out.
1: So we're seeing this one a lot. Someone said shirtless pics leave something to the imagination, especially gym selfies. Ick. And someone else said, if the first thing I see is a shirtless bathroom selfie, I'm out. Especially if there's a toilet in the background. I'm not saying you have to wear like a tuxedo, but put a shirt on and leave the bathroom out of it. I think it's really any picture, if it's like your room and the background's messy.
0: Sure.
1: Bathroom and it's messy. You need to be aware of, it's not just you in the photo. What does the background look like too?
0: I should remember this because I know you've probably told me before. What was kind of the standard Amy K profile picture back in the day? Did you have like a main photo or two that you would use all the time? I miss the whole dating app thing. So I can't even relate to this really.
1: I mean, I had just fun photos of me. I actually had one of me here in the studio.
0: Get a little bit of that Y94 clout. Okay. I see what you're doing.
1: Yeah. But I only had one photo of it. So I know someone else who that was every photo.
0: Hey, I know them too. It worked out okay for him, I guess.
1: Yeah. I would say my bio is what kind of would get me into trouble. I thought it was funny because I said like something about drinking and then I'm looking for someone to eat my pizza crust because I don't like pizza crust. But let me tell you.
0: Yeah.
1: That sounds very dirty.
0: It sounds filthy. You probably didn't realize it at first either.
1: I didn't until I got some messages.
0: Yeah.
1: And then I realized what that sounds like.
0: Did you ever clarify? Like, I meant actual pizza crust.
1: Multiple times I had to clarify. But now I have someone who eats my pizza crust. There. That sounds so gross.
0: Gonna just go ahead and... I would just stay away.
1: I mean, real whole crust. Thing. Okay, I like the middle pieces.
0: I'm surprised that someone that likes pizza as much that you're so picky about it. I like the crust.
1: Every once in a while, can I tell you? Recently, we went to a pizza place that we normally don't order from, but we just needed something fast. It was Papa John's.
0: That's pretty good.
1: They had some good crust, and then that garlic sauce. Ooh, ooh, ooh, that was yummy.
0: It's like you got a breadstick for free.
1: Yes, and it was. I actually ate that crust.
0: Did you eat the pepper?
1: No, Steven ate it. Why do they only give you one? Honestly, I kind of went down a rabbit hole and had to get on Reddit about it.
0: Really? I don't know. I think there's always been one, hasn't there?
1: Yes, there's always been one. But like, why did it start? Why do you do it? So they say you could put it all over your pizza, or obviously you just eat it, or you can cut it up and put it as a topping. But it started because the Papa John, I guess, he worked at a pizza place growing up, and that's how they served their pizza.
0: Yeah. Well, as time has gone on, we've learned there's a lot of things that Papa John did that probably shouldn't be done. But... That one's not a terrible idea. Why is there cocaine in my pizza?
1: He got in trouble for that?
0: I should research that. I think that's what it was. Why will you swipe left?
2: That's so easy. If there's any sort of mirror selfie, gym selfie, like shirtless pic, swipe. I couldn't swipe left fast enough. Like, what man takes the time to take that sort of picture? Like, not my husband. I have zero interest.
0: What about it turns you off so much? Does it tell you something about the personality or?
2: It's just trying too hard. It's just very desperate. Like, it's like if you connect with someone and you're talking for a while and then maybe they want to send you that picture, but like to show the whole world a picture of yourself shirtless, I think is weird, especially for a guy.
0: People are really not liking the shirtless selfies.
1: Or someone said, if you have fish in every single picture, I'm swiping left. I get it. You fish. Congratulations. But I don't need to see a fish from 5 different angles. And someone else said, Mino is anyone that looks like my ex-husband, as I don't want to unfairly take my disgust for him out on anyone else. And someone said, kids. I will swipe left if you have a picture holding a baby and I can't figure out, is that your kid? Is it your niece? Just tell me who the kid is. I don't want to accidentally match with someone who has 3 kids under 5. I'm not ready for that.
0: You got yourself an instance of you're immediately swiping left if you see this.
3: Okay, so people are probably going to hate me for this. Some people might. I might get some haters. But honestly, if a guy doesn't drink, like, I'm probably going to swipe left. Not because it's like, you know, I'm not an alcoholic and I'm not expecting everyone to like go out and drink all the time and I can have fun without drinking. If someone doesn't drink at all, I'm like, I don't know. What if, like, how many dates can we go on that are like dry? And then is he going to judge me if I want to crack open a bottle of wine? Like, I mean, I feel like I'm being judged all the time, you know? So, like, that actually does make me swipe left.
0: So, I mean, if that's just what you do, that's how you spend your time, that does make sense.
1: Yeah, I mean, you guys obviously don't really have the same lifestyle. And it's not going to be fun if you're going to want to go out and they don't want to. It wouldn't work.
0: We're not matching. I'm swiping left if this is the case. Any final ones? Amy K.
1: Yeah, someone said, if your profile says, I'm looking for a woman who doesn't take herself too seriously, immediate left swipe, because I know exactly what you mean. You want someone who's going to tolerate your nonsense. And someone else said, if you have a picture with a girl that you have to crop her out, I'm swiping left. I don't want to be wondering, is that your ex? Is that your sister? Why'd you crop her out?
0: Well, like you've literally never once taken a photo of this person, wasn't it? Never?
1: And you can't get it. Yeah, there has to be a better photo for you to use.
4: Coming up next.
0: All right, yet this hour we get a morning after story from a member of the Playhouse family that had a fun night before, and then the next morning, not so much. Also, am I the jerk today with a member of the Playhouse family who got something kind of random on one of her accounts on her phone, one of her apps, and she's like, I don't know if this is a scam, if I'd be a jerk not to do what they're asking, because it feels a little suspicious. What that is on the way.
4: The Morning Playhouse.
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0: Last, Y94.0 and Amy K. So it does happen. You go out and you had a fun time, and then the next morning, maybe because it was liquid courage, made you do some stuff. Maybe just get caught up in the heat of the moment. For whatever reason, the next morning, you feel a little bit weird about the decisions you made the night before.
1: And you might wake up and you're like, what happened?
0: Where am I?
1: Yeah, where is this?
0: Who are you? Or even worse, who are all these people? No, oh, that's a morning after story.
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0: With one today is Playhouse family member Shay. Shay, tell us about your fun night before that became a weird morning after.
4: So I met him at a friend's birthday party, and we immediately, we actually spent the whole night talking, we were laughing, and by the end of the night, we decided to go back to his place. So
0: all right.
4: I thought it was going pretty well. Everything was pretty natural, organic, as they say, nothing forced. And we stayed up way too late talking about our families, our jobs, places we wanted to travel. It didn't feel like one of those random hookups, you know? It actually felt like we were getting to know each other. So the next morning, neither of us rushed out the door. We made coffee together. We sat on his couch and we just kept talking. So, of course, at this point, I'm like really thinking this might be going somewhere. This is like maybe a thing, right? And then he grabs his phone. So no big deal, right? Except he opens Tinder, and not to show me something, okay? Not to delete it. He literally started swiping through profiles while we're sitting there drinking coffee together.
1: In front of you?
4: Girl. And wait, it gets worse.
1: No.
4: He asks my opinion after a while. Like, this one seems kind of like high maintenance, don't you think? Oh, what about this one? Well, she's cute, but looks like she's trying too hard, don't you think? I'm like sitting there in his t-shirts, mind you, just thinking this cannot really be happening. Like total Twilight Zone, right?
0: That's first, crazy.
4: Immediately, I thought he was joking. I mean, come on. But then he wasn't. He just kept doing this. And he was genuinely treating me like I was one of his homeboys, helping him workshop his dating profile. Mind you, this is less than 12 hours after we slept together. So this was obviously not going anywhere that I thought it was. And apparently I was the warm-up act.
0: Wow. So, do you think that was the game? Like, he was just trying to be like, hey, just so you know, this is nothing. And this is how I'm going to tell you.
1: Or that's why I wonder if he was trying to get you out of there. And like, what a rude way to do it.
4: No, I don't think he's that deep. Honestly, I don't think it's like multi-layered in his attempt. I think he genuinely is just like, oh, see car, get in car, drive off. Like, he's not, you know? Yeah. I finished my coffee. I handed him his t-shirt, thanked him for the evening, and wished him luck with his little Tinder focus group. And then I left. Because if he wanted me to leave, he would have got up and said, oh, I got some stuff to do today, or whatever, you know,
0: yeah,
4: we say. It was not that. It was giving, no, I don't think I really want to see you ever again, but I'm just going to play in your face the next day as opposed to being a real man and just being like, this was cute and let's keep it moving.
0: That's wild. So, I mean, obviously that's done.
4: Yeah, put a fork in that one.
0: You go on Tinder, starts messaging again, because that's apparently how he likes to talk to women, yeah.
4: Apparently, that's the sexy way to do it, didn't you know?
0: It makes for an interesting story. I do think he was just sending you that message of like, just so you know, this was a one-night deal. How do you think of this person on Tinder?
1: Yeah, like, this is just a hookup. Don't think this is anything serious. I truly think it was. He was trying to get her out.
0: Yeah,
1: like, make her uncomfortable. Yeah.
0: Am I the Jerk in a couple of minutes? Member of the Playhouse family got an interesting notification on one of her apps, and she's wondering if she's a jerk if she doesn't do what the person is asking. It's after Teddy Swims.

0: 7:25 in the morning, Zero and Amy K with the 194 Morning Playhouse. Now, let's say somebody walked in here and handed you a chunk of money. You'd be pretty happy, right?
1: Absolutely. Thank you so much.
0: And what if they came back and they were like, oh, you know what? I actually meant to give that to so-and-so down the hall. Would you give that person the money?
1: I mean, they're confronting me in person?
0: Yeah.
1: Oh, it's spent already. Sorry about that.
0: I already spent all that money.
1: You're not getting that back.
0: So this is somebody, you even know all these people involved. You're feeling like that's your money. What if you don't even, these are complete strangers. You got a stranger's money.
1: You're not getting that back.
0: Yeah, I think that's a lot of people. That's where Natalie is, but she might have a good reason for being a jerk in this case, because she's not sure if she's getting tricked in some way. Why might you be a jerk?
2: Okay, am I a jerk because this guy sent me an email saying that he sent the wrong person on PayPal $1,000, and because our emails were so close? And am I a jerk because I thought this was like a scam and I didn't send the money back?
0: So you just kept this random money that wasn't for you?
2: Yeah, I mean, I didn't send it back, and I didn't trust this guy, and he's like, oh, our emails were so close, blah, blah, blah, and I'm like, I'm not sending it back.
0: And you have no idea who these people are or any of that stuff. It does kind of open up an interesting conversation when you mention the idea of a scam, though, because if somebody were to, like, you know, supposedly send you money on, whether it's PayPal or, like, Venmo's maybe even a little bit more widely used these days, and they're like, oh, yeah, can you send that back to me? He's like, what? I don't know. Is this some sort of trick? Feel anytime money's involved, seems like a trick.
1: I thought it is a scam to do it that way, where it looks like you send them money, but then whatever money they send doesn't actually clear. So then when you send it back, it messes
0: with
1: you. They
0: get screwed, yeah.
1: Yeah.
0: Yeah. Well, see, people think you're a jerk that you're just sitting on this and not giving that back, okay?
2: Okay.
0: Because I'd be sketched out, too, and be like, is this some sort of trick? I don't think I'd have sent it back right away, either. I maybe would just sit on it.
1: I would sit on it. I don't think I'm going to send it back. Maybe do some digging around. Does this look like a legit email? Does it seem like a real person? Dig around a little bit.
0: Are you trying to tell me, Prince 9678924 at, I don't know, Nigeria.com? Are you trying to tell me that that's not a legitimate person?
1: Yeah, I don't think that's a legitimate person, but I would hold off a little bit. Has anything else been said, or he just sent the email that was like, sorry, I accidentally sent this to you? You got to be real careful when you're sending money.
0: Well, and then, like, when you look at this message, is it from somebody that seems like an actual person, or is it like, dear friend, I seem to have an error.
1: Yes.
0: Sent you this $1,000. If you'd so kindly send that back. You can tell sometimes when these things read goofy.
1: That's why I think you need to look at who sent it. Does it seem legit? Just do some more digging.
0: Is she a jerk that she has not sent back that random $1,000?
2: Not jerk. It feels like a scam. Like, if you don't know that person, if you know what I mean? Like, if it's a person in your contacts who you know and they made a mistake, that's one thing. But this feels real fishy. So, not a jerk. I mean, you know, don't even... I would let the money sit there in the PayPal, actually, and don't touch it for a little while.
0: Yeah, just kind of, you know, see, has it cleared? Is it just sitting there? I feel like time maybe answers a lot of these questions.
1: And that's what people are pointing out. Absolutely not the jerk for being suspicious. A random person messaging you saying they accidentally send you that money, that screams scam to me. I would not touch that money or send anything back until the bank confirms what's actually going on. There are too many scams where they send you money, then convince you to send it back. And someone said, maybe just talk to your bank, see if they can confirm, is this actually a real transaction? But do not just like Venmo this guy back money. You have no idea who he is. Let the bank handle it.
0: Feels hyper scammy, but we'll just kind of confirm nobody thinks you're being a total jerk. 237, it's call, text, voicemail. Is that a jerk thing to do?

0: You're a jerk. You're a jerk. You're a jerk. You're a jerk. You're a jerk. You're a jerk. You're a jerk.
1: Hey, it's Playhouse Y94 doing Am I the Jerk today? Member of the Playhouse family is wondering if she's a jerk because she got some random money, but she's not giving it back because she's like, this smells weird to me. Quick recap.
2: Okay, am I a jerk because this guy sent me an email saying that he sent the wrong person on PayPal $1,000, and because our emails were so close. And am I a jerk because I thought this was like a scam and I didn't send the money back?
1: So she's still sitting on this random $1,000, and she's like, I feel weird sending it back because it just feels scammy to me, but there's also maybe some poor person out there who's like, I just want my money back.
3: Someone said it is a scam. In a couple days, it's going to get pulled from her bank automatically. Another person said, I had this happen to me with Venmo. I canceled / rejected the transaction, so the money never fully came to me. It came from someone in Canada with my same name. She emailed me after and thanked me and told me, never drink in Venmo. And someone said, you should be calling your bank immediately because if some stranger is sending you money, you cannot be sending it. You can't be spending it. But don't click any links they send. Talk to your bank. If it's legit, the bank can fix it.
1: Nah, is she a jerk? She's not returning this money?
2: Whoa. I mean, can it be both? I mean, I think that is... That is so wrong. That's definitely a scam, right? Can they call for fraud? Man, that's wild.
1: It's like part of you is like, this feels suspicious, but the other part's like, well, I can't hardly send this random person $1,000. Ah!
2: Yeah, exactly. That's wild.
1: Okay. A lot of people seem to have their like scam flags going up, huh?
3: Yeah, people are thinking it's a scam. Do not send that money back. I don't care if this guy has the most convincing story in the world. Let your bank handle it. There are so many scams where someone accidentally sends you money, then they ask for it back. Next thing you know, the original payment gets reversed. Now you're out of your own $1,000.
1: Is she a jerk? She's not sent back this money.
4: Well, I don't think she's a jerk. I could be, but it's not my money. But I don't understand the similarity of emails, what that's got to do with anything. You can't deposit money into an email account.
1: But right.
4: I would feel bad for somebody being out that kind of money if, in fact, you did get a deposit in your bank or whatever. But, I mean, there's a thing of, you know, how much effort do you want to put into it? For me, I would go get a money order and send it back because it sounds like a legitimate person. If it's a scammer, they're going to make a phone call to you. They're going to do all kinds of things because they're going to get your information.
1: Mm-hmm.
4: But a similar email address, something doesn't add up there. But no, I don't think she's a jerk. It's a personal thing of, oh, I got this money in my account. But at the same time, a bank's going to take it back, and that's the right thing to do. But, you know.
1: Yeah. I think just the fear is because she's got this in her PayPal, and this could happen in PayPal, this could happen in Venmo. She's like, well, is it really there? Is this a real story? Is there somebody trying to get me to give them money that I'm going to be out?
3: Someone said it's literally scam 101. They send you the money, then they ask for you to send it back through a different payment method. The original transaction, so the money they send you, gets canceled or turns out to be fraudulent. Then suddenly you're responsible for the money you spent back, so you'll be out $1,000. Do not touch it.
1: Yeah, a lot of people kind of saying, you know, do research until then, sit on it. You know, I wouldn't go sending money until you know what's going on, man.
2: That sounds great to me. I don't trust them.
1: Yeah, that's probably the right thing to do. So not the jerk.
3: I mean, and someone else said maybe contact PayPal. Since the funds haven't been moved into her bank yet, the bank won't be able to help at this point. Contact PayPal for more information before doing anything with the fund.
1: Yeah, it stinks of a scam. It did a little bit of Googling while we were talking. Looks like a common scam, in fact.
3: I think it is where then they send you money and they don't actually send money. I don't know what they're actually sending or how that works or it's nothing. And then now you're out the money.
1: It sucks because there's this like slim chance there's that one person out there. So she's like, please respond to me. I was just trying to buy the swing set.
3: But if that is true, then talk to your bank or see, like, I just don't mess with it yet. Or don't take any of the money. Can you reject it?
1: Golly.
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1: 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That's probably the easiest way to tease this. 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

0: There are things, habits you might have, situations you've been in where you feel like you're alone on an island, all alone, just you feeling so coconuts.
1: With coconuts.
0: With coconuts. But with a Y94 Morning Playhouse's comfort in numbers, usually we do a pretty good job of drumming up other people that are like in similar boats as you.
1: Yeah, they've been there. You're not alone.
0: And today, looking for comfort in numbers is Playhouse family member Jenna. Is there anything about this that speaks to you? She says, my boyfriend is kind, funny, and incredibly thoughtful. And let me tell you, I will never let him go. But he does have a habit that drives me crazy. And I'm wondering if other people tolerate a crazy habit just because they love somebody. He often talks to me in a full-on baby voice.
1: No.
0: At first, it was kind of cute when we were home alone, but now he does it everywhere. We were walking through Target the other day, talked in a baby voice. Do you want to have a little coffee before we go?
1: No!
0: Sometimes he does it in restaurants. People notice I'm confused, and I did try to talk to him about it, and he says, well, at this point, it's our thing. I don't like it being our thing. I do really like this guy, but this one habit drives me crazy. Why I'm submitting for comfort in numbers is I'm wondering if there are other people listening who tolerate an annoying trait or habit just because they otherwise really love somebody. So in this case, she's tolerating baby talk. I think you tell them you don't like it and you shut it down, but that's not really what she's asking. She's looking for comfort in numbers.
1: I do not like the baby talk at all. And at first it is kind of cute that like, let's go get a little coffee. I think that would be funny. But if it's constant.
0: It's all the time. But then also, and I, not to make it like, I hate to put a gender line here. I feel like it would be more palatable if it was the female that would occasionally baby talk. Him baby talking feels weird. Doesn't it?
1: Yes.
0: Like, you go home and you baby talk to Steven, okay, he starts baby talking to you and has nothing to do with your child. Would you be like, what are you doing?
1: But even I really don't think I baby talk Steven unless it's with Brooks, where I'm like, oh, go give that ball to Dada. Like, but that's not even really baby talk either.
0: You've never said, want a little pizza patrol?
1: No. Mama wants some food. Mama belly hungry. No.
0: I don't like it. I think if this, I know it's not double verbatim, I'd leave the guy, I think, if you couldn't get him to stop. But more to her question, has anyone ever tolerated an annoying trait because they love someone otherwise?
1: I don't want to say this is annoying because, like, I kind of appreciate it, but I'll say it's kind of awkward at times. Anytime I go to the bathroom, Steven will say, good luck.
0: And huh?
1: Yeah, if it's like, I'm going to the bathroom, he's like, good luck.
0: Are you going on an expedition?
1: So in our home, it doesn't really bother me. But like if we're out in public and like, let's say we're at the bar having a drink and I'm like, OK, I got to run to the bathroom. And he's like, OK, good luck. And I just think everyone thinks. And listen, we have talked. I've had some issues in my behind where I've had hemorrhoids. But I think people think I am just pooping all the time, which is, that's really far from the truth.
0: That is my perception of you.
1: If anything,
0: yeah.
1: I'm really constipated and I'll make a lot of like poop jokes or things like that. But that's not, I just think people think I am floodgates down
0: May
1: there.
0: May the odds forever be in your favor.
1: So I will say it's an awkward trait he has. I appreciate it and I think he really genuinely means that. Good luck with whatever may come when you go to the bathroom. And I don't think it's just the act of going to the bathroom. He's hoping maybe there's not a line or anything like that. So I appreciate it. But I think from other people hearing it, if you heard someone say that, you're like, oh, what is she doing in there?
0: I would think you're having a bad day. And that toilet's about to have a bad day. And everyone else in that room's about to have a bad, bad day.
1: So that's why it's like, I'll accept it, but it does, I feel a little awkward sometimes.
0: Okay. Well, I honestly blame the kids for this at first, but one thing that comes to mind is I live in a home where every cupboard and every closet, every door that is, should, in my opinion, be closed is wide open. The kitchen, there's open cabinets all over the place. Our pantry has a closet door on it. That's wide open. All these things are wide open. And for years, I think I associated it primarily with the children. But in actuality, it is my wife. She's the one that leaves all these things open. And I'm not sure when I finally noticed, but it was recently where I was like, it is you. It's always been you. You're the one that leaves all these things open. And I can't tell you how many times I've cracked my head, my elbow, my knee, my shin, all parts of my body on these doors all the time. And I'm constantly like, well, I don't know why this is open, closed, don't know why this is open. And then I walk back out of the room and I go back in. Guess what? They've reopened. You would think they open on their own.
1: I can think of another one that your wife and I both share that I know Steven gets frustrated.

0: You got something kind of like that, do you think? Or?
1: I lose my husband to fantasy football each fall. He spends so much time with his fantasy football league that I almost feel like a widow. And then, you know, magically, after the season ends, there's this familiar stranger that suddenly starts lurking around our house again.
0: So you've had now several happy months of your relationship, and just give it another like month and a half-ish, and he's gone. He's out of here.
2: I mean, I know we're looking for comfort in numbers, but a lot of people have opinions on the baby talk. Mm-hmm. Someone said putting up with things is what a relationship is, but this is something he can change. Another person said if you truly love someone, yes, you tolerate, but you definitely straight up tell him you hate it.
0: The baby talk thing's pretty weird, especially considering you try to talk to him about it, and he's like, it's our thing. Or actually, he was like, it's our thing. It's our thing. I can't even do it. I can't even
2: it's
0: do it.
2: It's our thing, mommy.
0: There you go. Is he calling her mommy, too? Oh, God.
2: I am, Sue. Someone said, absolutely not. No baby talk, any gender. I can't do it. For me, my wife gets in kicks where she just throws stuff away. But that's not the annoying part. The annoying part is she doesn't remember what she's thrown away. So if I'm looking for something, I'll ask her if she's seen it, and she doesn't know if we still have it or not. So I don't know if I'm supposed to keep looking for it.
0: Like, are you still? Is this gone? Have we accepted this is gone?
2: I think that's a common thing where females like get just sick of things. And it's like, there's too much clutter. It's all going in the trash.
0: Now, do we have any more comfort in numbers for Playhouse family member Jenna? So she's tolerating, and a guy that she really cares for, baby talking. Is there a trait that you tolerate because you just think they're so great in every other way?
3: Here we go! Are you ready? The Y94 Morning Playhouse featuring Zero and Amy.

0: It's Playhouse 184. Zero and Amy K doing Comfort in Numbers. Member of the Playhouse family. Her name is Jenna. She's basically looking for other people that can relate to this. She's with a guy, and she likes him otherwise, but he's got kind of a trait that bothers her. I guess he baby talks all the time.
1: All the time. In public, in private. All the time he's doing this.
0: Now, she tried to talk to him about it. He really hasn't stopped. And she's like, I mean, even if he doesn't stop, I tolerate it because I really, really like this guy. Otherwise, does that speak to you? Is there a trait, a habit, a quirk, something you just kind of are like, okay, I'm just going to look, I'm going to turn a blind eye to this because I like them otherwise.
1: Someone tolerates this and I would not be able to. I would lose my cool. They said my boyfriend glugs everything he drinks. Like when he drinks water, he chugs it, but he's also making like gulping noise. He's tried to stop, but can't. I just deal with it now. And someone else said, my wife has to sleep with the TV on, but she doesn't actually watch it. She'll put the same three shows on every night, then falls asleep within 5 minutes. The problem is I'm the one who will wake up at 2 a.m. because the TV is blasting. I turn it off, and then 5 minutes later, she'll wake up and say, why'd you turn the TV off? Girl, you were asleep.
0: What is a habit that you tolerate because you love them otherwise?
2: He checks out women a little too much, and it really drives me crazy.
0: So you notice, like, often he's, like, clearly looking at other ladies?
2: Yes. And it's kind of like, can you calm down? I get it. She's hot. She's sexy. Glance at her once and move on. You know what I mean? Like, and he's kind of nerdy and dorky, and I get that. So, you know, he got a really hot girl, which was surprising. But he's very cute, but he's not very outgoing. So I get it. He just is always like, oh, my God, she's so pretty, which is fine. But he needs to tone it down, especially if I'm there.
0: Yeah, couldn't you say so? I feel like you shouldn't even have to tolerate that. Like, just stop being so obvious.
1: No, I don't think you tolerate that. That's something I think you bring up. Someone said, my wife can't throw away plastic containers. She has a drawer full of Cool Whip containers, butter tubs, takeout containers, anything with a lid. But the problem is, they never really match. So every time I open the cabinet, there's an avalanche of random plastic falling out. I have no idea why she needs 47 containers for a household of two people.
0: What is that habit, trait, kind of weird thing that you tolerate? Just because otherwise you think they're so, so wonderful.
3: Okay, well, my husband likes to leave clothes in the dryer that are clean. Or if they're left in the dryer and he has a new load that he needs to put in the dryer, he just takes them out of the dryer, puts them in baskets, and it becomes clean clothes that are not folded, just all over the house, just in baskets and hampers and just piled all over the house. And they never get folded and put away. They're just there.
1: Wrinkled. That drives me nuts. I know about this.
0: I would imagine if you start getting into like cleanliness and chores and just like that household stuff, everybody's probably got something where they're just like, well, for whatever reason, they're always going to make the dishwasher look like blah-da-da, or they are going to pee all over the floor, or whatever the case. There's going to be something.
1: Can I tell you? I know this is for sure. People would think this is a gross habit, but I do it. And I think a lot of females, it happens to. When we're washing our hair,
0: the hair squirrel comes
1: out. Yeah, the little squirrel. Well, I usually take baths, and now as a mom, I really have no time alone. Even if I shut the door, Brooks cries. He wants to come in. See me while I'm in the bath.
0: Part
1: we
0: of the
1: just
0: bath.
1: Chat.
0: Yeah.
1: Yeah. He throws things in the water. Now, the issue is I get the hair everywhere. So I like put it into a little ball and I'll put it on like the side of the tub on the edge. But now he's trying to grab it. So I have to call Steven in the bathroom and I say, can you come here? And I give him this like gob of hair.
0: Gross.
1: And he has to throw it away.
0: You know, to his credit, though, he's been very entrepreneurial with it. He's been selling ABK voodoo dolls.
1: Do not.
0: I bought one. $11. It wasn't so bad.
1: What a deal.
0: Yeah.
4: Here's what's coming up next.
0: This is TRQ out of the box. Totally random questions. And today's TRQ. 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This is my handwriting, so I'm a little scared of why that's even in the box. Is this you?
1: That is not me.
0: Okay. What is a strange activity you do naked?
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1: Valley weather. Your Y90 forecast, mostly sunny, breezy, not as warm today. High 79, then dropping down to 59 tonight. Tomorrow, going to be mostly sunny, high 82. 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
0: All right. So just pulled this one out of the box. A totally random questions. And the TRQ at 237. It's call, text, voice, memo, all that same number. 701-237-4487 for the 194 studio here. What is the strangest or maybe most surprising activity you've done naked?
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0: That's Blast, Y94. Pull this one on the totally random question. This could go a thousand different directions, I guess. But what is the strangest, most surprising activity you've done naked? Maybe you prefer to usually have clothes on. You're like, I can't relate to this. You can at least go like, that's a weird thing to do naked as you hear these stories.
1: I don't think it's a strange thing. And it's not something I do as much anymore because usually Brooks is around. But I used to nap naked a lot. It was just comfortable getting home from work, taking everything off and just laying in the bed.
0: And so now you're just taking care of enough mom stuff. You're like, it's just easier to have clothes on, or the naps are all gone.
1: Sometimes I still get naps. Sometimes. But yeah, usually it's he's napping. I'm trying to do other things.
0: There was a period of time where I'd be like, man, nobody can get a hold of Amy. And it'd be like 9 hours later. And he'd be like, lay down for a quick nap. Like, at some point, that's asleep, Amy.
1: Yeah, I used to take super long naps. Some days I feel like I miss them. Some days I still get to take my little naps because Brooks is exhausted. And some days I just have to power through.
0: Maybe a coma. I think you would slip into a coma now and then is maybe even a better way to describe those naps.
1: They were very long naps, but they were relaxing.
0: That shocking thing you do naked.
2: I actually cleaned my house in the nude. Kind of funny.
0: At least you know you can actually get all your laundry done. In that respect, I totally get it. That'd be kind of nice.
1: Someone said they paint. Are they painting in the nude? Like a house? Like you're painting walls or you're painting pictures?
0: I'm assuming canvas in your own home. Because if you're doing like exterior
1: painting. I don't think they're
0: painting,
1: a painter, like a professional in someone else's home. I just meant their own home.
0: There's people that would pay more for that if we're being perfectly real.
1: Oh, for sure.
0: Right? With the naked painter, send them on over.
1: Someone said, I do laundry naked. I don't really know how it started, but if I'm home alone and I'm doing laundry, I'm just not going to put clothes on. The weirdest part is I'll fold clean clothes while I'm still naked. I'm just sitting there folding things while wearing nothing. My husband walked in once and said, you know, clothes are supposed to go on you, right?
0: I think it makes perfect logical sense. Just like we were saying to the other person, when you think about it, like, you always, it's impossible not to have dirty laundry because you probably at the very least have clothes on where you're like, well, and then eventually I'm going to throw these in the hamper. If you're completely nude, well, look at that. You can actually clean everything in the house.
1: But if you can get completely caught up, like there's no laundry left, then I understand why you're doing it in the nude.
0: And then you can have a moment where you're standing there in your clean and naked home. Well, you're naked in your home and you can go, you know what? There's currently zero pieces of dirty laundry.
1: Look at you. You got it all done.
0: And you can do something kind of surprising naked.
3: The strangest thing I've done while naked? Vacuuming. I vacuum naked all the time.
0: All the time. Every day. Vacuum, vacuum, vacuum.
3: Yeah, I just get out of bed and start doing my thing.
0: Yeah, okay.
1: Someone said I wash my dog naked. He doesn't care, but obviously it becomes messy. I don't care how ridiculous it looks for someone else, but no one's really seeing it. I'm completely naked, covering the dog, shampoo. He's wet, splashing around. It's the way I have to do it.
0: I feel like then you smell like wet dog.
1: Ew, then. Gross. Maybe that's why then you hop in the shower right away after.
0: Ugh. What is a maybe surprising to other people activity? Like other people might be shocked to know that you've done this or do this routinely in the nude. 237 if you have one. Olivia Rodrigo, it's Drop Dead, 194-810 in the morning.

0: Hey, it's Playhouse 194 doing a totally random question of what is the strangest, most surprising thing, activity that you do naked? Maybe it was a one-time thing. Maybe you do this all the time in the nude.
1: Someone said that they're a long-distance runner, so if they're hot and sweaty, I will do my stretch routine in the nude. I'm always alone, so it doesn't matter that much, and it feels so nice not to be covered in smelly, wet clothes.
0: I suppose that makes sense.
1: Someone said they shower themselves, then they let their dog jump in with them when she needs a bath.
0: Yeah, I'm actually surprised we haven't heard from him. For years, there's been a guy that's openly texted about how he lives in the country.
1: We haven't talked to him in a long time.
0: It's been a long time. Lives out in the country and gardens naked.
1: He does a lot of things in the nude. Just hangs out in the nude.
0: Like farming and stuff. And he's like, well, I'm the only one out here, so it really doesn't matter. And, you know, no tan lines. I'm like, hey, do you, buddy.
1: Someone said, I eat breakfast naked every morning on my days off. I'll make my coffee, grab a bowl of cereal, sit in the kitchen table with absolutely nothing on. I live alone, so why not? Do you sleep naked or do you sleep in clothes and then you take your clothes off to eat? They said sometimes I end up getting cold, so I'll wrap myself in a blanket. So I'm basically a naked burrito eating Cheerios.
0: Naked burrito eating Cheerios.
1: I think being naked and wrapped in a blanket is such a nice, soft, cozy feeling.
0: Yeah, it's got to be the right blanket, though.
1: Yeah, soft. Good blanket. Steven, I need to bring this up because my mind, I was just like, what? We're getting ready to go to bed. We have so many throw blankets. I use most of them. And he said, what happened to the throw blanket I was using? The soft one. I think they're all soft. What scratchy blankets do you think we have?
0: He's got a favorite, man. He knows which one he likes against his
1: body.
0: But
1: you can't describe it as the soft blanket.
0: Give me more. Did you figure out which one he's talking about yet? I bet it was extra soft, wasn't it?
1: I think I know which one he's talking about, but I just got him whatever blanket I found.
0: Oh. So hey, by the way, thanks for that soft blanket you brought in. I'm in it right now. You got yourself something you do naked?
2: So I like to do naked yoga.
0: So presumably you're just doing yoga moves, but you're not wearing clothes. It's just regular yoga, but without clothes?
2: Yeah.
0: It's probably got to be a solo sport then, right? You wouldn't go to a naked yoga class, would you? Oh, don't be in the back of that class.
1: I think maybe they offer it, but I don't know if that's something I'd want to do. I don't know where you would offer it.
0: Oh.
1: A nudist colony?
0: You got to divert your eyes, man.
1: Someone said I wear medical devices, so I change my devices in the nude. I mean, that's probably easier to do.
0: It's probably, yeah, depending on what we're talking.
1: Someone said I make my bed every morning and I wake up, take whatever I slept in off, and then I make my bed before getting dressed. It's my favorite part of my routine.
0: An unusual, strange, shocking activity you do totally naked.
2: Oh, I think one of the best things that you can do with your boyfriend or, you know, girlfriend or whatever. Like, it is so sexy to me when my boyfriend wants to cook dinner with me and we're both naked and we're cooking in the nude. It is the best thing to do with somebody. It's romantic. It's sexy. It's fun. You know, it's like being like, you know, like a kid again. We're like naked, but, you know, it's also kind of sexy because we're naked.
1: I don't know if I would want to cook in the nude.
0: You got to be careful with what
1: messy.
0: You're cooking.
1: Agree. That's what I think. It would be so messy. I'm also afraid, like, moving around knives. Like, oh, don't scratch me.
0: Oh, God, no! We're not having children! Well, he's splatter, too. They're splatter.
1: That's what I think. It was just so messy and dangerous to me, it sounds.
0: You don't want to be frying up no bacon in the naked?
1: Mm-mm. That's like a no breakfast food.
0: Any final things they do naked?
1: Another person doing laundry. Well, they just said they fold their laundry naked while watching TV. I have a huge pile of laundry on the couch, something on the TV, and I just sit there and fold everything without any clothing on. My husband thinks it's hilarious because I'm folding clothes while I should be wearing something.
0: And Love Doc's got a couple of cases here momentarily, including, you know, anytime an ex comes up in conversation and they're sniffing around, or at least they seem to be, that can make somebody uncomfortable. That's in two songs in the Love Doctors. 818 with Shawn Mendes, Camila Cabello, Senorita.

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2: Hey, you know what is a, probably always a great idea? When your significant other goes on a vacation with their ex.
3: Why?
2: Probably
3: kids,
2: not.
3: Maybe?
2: Nope. 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
2: When it comes to matters of love and tenderness, you need only the Y94 Morning Playhouse Love Doctors. Love Doctors, you're the love gurus. My boyfriend was invited on his college friend's annual cabin trip. The problem? His ex-girlfriend is part of that friend group and she's going too. He says they both moved on and there's about a dozen people going, but I think it would be ridiculous for him to do this. I do trust him, but I don't exactly love the idea of them spending an entire weekend together, even with all their old friends. I guess significant others aren't generally invited to this.
3: What?
2: And I was like, well, I would want to go. And he said, no, this is just our friend group. It's been a tradition for years. We've been dating for 9 months, so this is the first time that I've seen this tradition come into action. I don't like it. How do I tell him not to go and sit this one out?
3: I think the fact that you try to say, like, well, could I join you? And he's like, no, it's always been tradition. No one brings their significant other. I get that that's tradition. But also, if your current partner doesn't like that, why are there not changes being made? He can't be the only one in a relationship. This is weird.
2: It's a little sketchy. I don't know if most people would be okay with it. At the same time, you know, they have this unique situation where it's a something they do and they're in the same friend group and God, that's awkward. I don't like that.
3: But the fact though that they have been friends for this long and even after the relationship ended, they're still getting along. Maybe it's a green flag, like they haven't got back together. And if there's that many other people there.
2: You know, maybe you just express your concerns and let them, you know that you're pretty nervous and hoping to check in quite a bit. I don't think you can stop the trip. I don't think you can. I also don't think you can be the tag along. I think that you're going to have to let it play out one way or the other.
3: But how does he not, whether it's like stop the trip or take a break this year or something, if there was something that was bothering me, I hope Steven would be like, okay, we're not going to do this.
1: No, I'm going on my trip.
3: Yeah, like why is that? I don't like that part.
2: Love doctors, you're the love gurus. I love my boyfriend, but he does something that makes me insane. He loves to order for me. At first, it was kind of sweet, but he is just taking guesses. He doesn't even ask me, and sometimes it's not what I would order. I tried to say something. He says, this is what a man does. How do I explain that's not what a man does? It's 2026, and it's annoying.
3: I think just saying that, I am my own person. I can order what I want. And if you really want to order for me, can you at least ask what I want? Not just taking a random guess, because you're getting things that I would have never ate that don't taste good. It's not like you got me something. And you're like, oh, I'm so happy you ordered this for me. I would have never tried it myself. And it's wonderful. No.
2: So you tried to talk about it. It didn't successfully shut it down. One other option for you. The next time he's like, and the lady will have a da da da da da da. Dude, just like the scene in White Chicks.
3: Perhaps not.
2: Yeah, like correct and say, actually, I'll have. He'll be embarrassed enough times he'll stop or start asking you what you wanted.
3: Yeah, I think you can just correct him. I don't know how he's going to handle it, though. For him to say, like, this is what a man does, I'm so nervous how he's going to react in the restaurant.
2: Kind of feel like you're dating a psycho.
3: A little bit, yep.
2: And lastly, love doctors, you're the love gurus. I never thought I'd be in this situation, but I currently am. The man I'm seeing is still married and has proposed to me. He is going through a divorce, and we've been seeing each other as they've been separated, and she knows I exist, and I know she exists, but their divorce is taking a while, and they're still under the same roof because they have children. Our relationship has been progressing quickly, and we've looked at engagement rings. My question is, if he asked me before that divorce is finalized, and he's still under the same roof as she, do I say yes, or do I make him wait until that is a little further along?
3: No, I think you wait until that's a little further along, until he is single.
2: Yeah. Yeah, I think maybe you get slowly roll a bit.
3: Just a bit. Take a breather, just because I think all that you tell your engagement story or things like that, or people like, oh, so you were married and then you got divorced. When then when did you guys meet? Just chill out a little bit.
2: Well, you know, his wife and children were actually inside watching from the window.
3: Yeah.
2: What was that you said?

0: It's Playhouse 1940 and Amy K with a setting the bar story, which accomplishes what wonderful magical thing.
1: You'll be happy you're not the person in the story, and it's going to make you feel better about whatever's going on in your life.
0: So as long as today you're not, you know, we were talking earlier about crazy things you do naked. As long as today you're not surfing a train while nude, you're doing pretty good.
1: Like on top of it?
0: Yeah.
1: No.
0: Police in Colorado arrested a man from Arizona after he was allegedly caught completely nude on top of a Union Pacific train. Not inside the train, not hanging. He was on top.
1: Okay.
0: So apparently that's where the breeze was best, I guess. But according to police, he wasn't even supposed to be there in the first place.
1: Obviously.
0: He broke a window, climbed to the roof, and thought he'd take a surfing trip. Now he's facing felony and misdemeanor charges. And of course, he expressed that his love of vodka, beer, and playing the banjo is part of what had him having such a fun evening.
1: On a train?
0: On a train. Again, he loves vodka, beer, and the banjo. Now, that might be one of the most, like, down south things you ever heard. This actually happened in Colorado. It's not even a Florida story.
1: I cannot believe he got up there and he was nude.
0: Mm-hmm.
1: Imagine if you fell, how, oh, that would hurt. So I just think being injured in the nude is much more, oh, that would hurt.
0: So we have been stuck at our share of trains here in this area. Imagine you're sitting like, at a railway stop and you're watching the train go by and you're just sitting there, you're playing on your phone, you're like, ugh, how long am I going to sit here? And you see one creep by and there's just a naked guy.
1: You would think you're crazy.
0: I would think I'd lost my mind for sure.
1: Did anyone else see that? What was that?
0: Nude man playing the banjo with some car cop up there?
2: More coming up next.
0: All right, so working out is a workout sometimes. It can be kind of tough. It's something you can do, just smell, that should make you work out harder.
1: Like, and you don't have to do anything else?
0: You sniff this, it's going to make you work out even harder.
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1: One of the things I appreciate and love about MJ Capelli is that I don't feel like I have to figure everything out on my own. I definitely am not someone who knows all the latest hair trends or what products I should be using. Half the time when I walk in, I'm like, okay, what do you think? And that's why I trust Amber Marie at MJ Capelli's. 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Instead, she'll ask questions about my routine, explains why she's recommending something for me, and then helps find what will actually work for my hair and my lifestyle. 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

0: Hey, you're in the Playhouse. Y94.0 and Amy K. New study says just sniffing chocolate might make you actually work out even harder. Dark chocolate, in particular, the scent, makes people just kill those machines. Now, the researchers are saying you really don't need to be eating it. It's just a smelling it thing.
1: Could you imagine bringing chocolate to the gym and just smelling it before you work out?
0: Oh, I need a hit of that. Oh.
1: You'd be like, look at that person's, like, their dedication. They're not eating it. They're really trying to use that as motivation.
0: You know, it's an interesting idea. I think if I just had something I really wanted to eat and I was, like, sniffing that or staring at a picture of it and was like, this is my reward, that would almost work more effectively. Like, if there's a slice of pizza on, like, the front of the treadmill on, like, a sheet of paper, I'd be like, come, it's like the carrot on the end of the stick.
1: Yeah.
0: Come to me.
1: I think smelling it would just make you want it more. You'd want to eat it. I don't think I'd be able to not eat it.
0: Like, now you just would want chocolate.

0: may have eaten lettuce that's tainted with the parasite that causes explosive. Well, you know.
1: 911, what's your emergency?
2: You gotta help me. I was eating a soft taco and it had lettuce on it, and I think it was contaminated, and it's gonna make me have to race to the toilet.
1: Okay, calm down, sir. Where are you right now?
2: I'm in my kitchen.
1: Okay, so you're not in your bathroom?
2: No.
1: Well, I guess if you end up in your bathroom, you'll know for sure, huh?
2: So I just have to wait?
1: Wait and pray, sir. Wait and pray.
0: It's all coming up on Lettuce 911. Don't miss it.

0: Your 190 forecast, mostly sunny, breezy today, not as warm, high 79, then dropping down to 59 tonight. Tomorrow, going to be mostly sunny, high 82, currently 65 in Fargo. 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
1: Listen, I've not at all been hating the idea of today being like, and it's not like it's cold outside today, but in the 70s versus like how baked we've been lately, I'm okay with it.
0: It's been crazy. Steven said, I'm so happy tomorrow. It's going to be cooler. And I'm like, barely.
1: Yeah, like, cooler than it has been. It's all relative, right? I could be.

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0: Fold and Kehlani, Zero, Amy K, 194. Now, Amy, how much time would you say you spend planning for old Amy? Someday you're going to retire. You're going to have to, you know, have that 401k retirement fund, whatever. How often do you spend thinking and planning for old Amy?
1: Well, since having a baby, I think these things have become more important to me. I have a 401k now.
0: There you do. So it's a newer thing, probably?
1: It's a newer thing for me. Yeah. I think now I'm thinking about my future and I'm taking it more serious, where prior to having a child, I was like, meh, whatever happens. Am I even going to make it to being old?
0: You know, backwards way to think about it, though, because now you can really just move in with Brooks.
1: That's
0: you take care of it.
1: Yeah, there we go. I hope so.
0: That's how I look at my kids. I'm like, one of you guys is my retirement fund. Well, Gen Z is doing this rather than investing in their retirement. What it is now. Take a seat.

0: Oh, who needs a retirement fund when you can take a vacation? It's the Y94 Morning Playhouse. Gen Z, a new research finds, is spending their money less on saving for retirement and worried about the future, and more on the now. They want to take vacations rather than save for retirement.
1: Do you know how much they say you need for retirement?
0: It's probably some ungodly amount,
1: I'm
0: sure.
1: It's like $1 million.
0: Oh, no.
1: Yeah, so maybe we might just have to take the vacation with them.
0: You know? It's not a bad plan. I don't hate it. Like, you know what? It's a guarantee that you're going to enjoy the vacation now.
1: Yes.
0: It's a maybe you'll get to enjoy retirement. And that's where a lot of that mentality comes from. Like, I'll figure it out when I get there. Here's the thing. By the time you get there, if you've not figured it out at all, you got a problem, my friend.
1: And that's what you just keep saying. You keep pushing it off. It's like the gas. Oh, I'll get it tomorrow. This one's a little more serious. Like, I guess when it happens.
0: I wonder how many people there are that are just like a handful of years from retirement, and they go talk to like their tax guy, and they're like, I was wondering if you could tell me about retirement funds. Oh, like you want to close it out? No.
1: I need to start it.
0: Like, I think, where were you 30 years ago, friend?

0: least until management finds someone they like better.
1: Caught my heart about one, two times.

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0: Playhouse 1940 and Amy Kay. Well, there's been a lot of the past couple of years, these maxing trends, right? People are sleep maxing. They're whatever maxing. Have you heard yet of space maxing? Because it's probably not what you think it is.
1: No, I haven't. Space?
0: Yeah. So like making the most of your space, essentially.
1: Okay. I thought like outer space.
0: No. The truth is out there. No, so it's kind of trendy right now because especially as houses and interest rates and all that stuff, like it's tough to buy a house right now. It wouldn't be fun. So what people are doing is they're getting pretty like as cheap as they can get houses, but on the inside, that's where they're splurging. So they're buying like really cool stuff to fill up their like dumpier house, like the cheapest house they get.
1: They're really taking full advantage of the inside.
0: So, you know, are you flipping the house? Eh, maybe. But what you're doing is you're buying something as cheap as you can. But, like, maybe people pull up into the driveway and they're like, this is the place you bought. And then they go and they're like, wow, you got a pinball machine. You got this giant screen TV. You got cool stuff inside. That's where they're spending the money.
1: It's what's on the inside that counts.
0: Yeah, especially if it's a pinball machine.

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You're going to want to put this in your calendar. Join us this Friday from 4 to 7, American Legion in Moorhead. We got that camper giveaway. Cherokee Wolf Pup. We will begin some last chance qualifiers. 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

And this town's lost its faith. 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